bad man, mind how you're talking. 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
1: Come on. 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

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That's a deep or down for a crib. Now I got 8 man on the scuffle. 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

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Case papers and it's tiny, that's not the one from NPR.

0: been banned up by the seaside, listening to NPR. Case papers and it's tiny, that's not the one from NPR. I'm paranoid who's listening. One. So when me and bro reasoning, one. I keep whispering like it's ASMR. We hate ANPR.
1: Turn up.
0: Took a chase from the boys, now they got an empty car.

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KMT her brethren, smoky too, but I ain't tryna be a but I ain't tryna go on like she don't look wicked.

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flavors, bars on the man, them run them haters. 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

Slice from the Netherlands, Ghanaian artist. Amazing new track, Sauce and Stew. It's off the album I Take You High Life, which is out later this month. Got some Ghanaian legends on there like Pat Thomas. Also some contemporary legends, Bright, Jemba Groove. You're locked into Rinse FM. It's Tuesday morning, that means it's me, Papa Uri Legends. Bright, Jemba Groove. You're locked into Rinse FM.

Loads of good music coming up on the show today. Lots of new releases from across the international underground. We've got music from Japan, from the legend Hiromi Hosono, just released a new album. Music from South Korea, from Inalchi, from Sudan, from Sulaf, Karen y Los Remedios from Mexico, and a track from Poland from a wicked new band that I've been recommended this week. Also going to be zeroing in on Discos Pacifico record label from Colombia for my three-track label spotlight this week. The world is going bad. That to go with my guest Santiago Morales, the founder of Bonita Worldwide here in London, Colombian musician, head of a fundraiser that he is part of the team organising happening this Thursday at Colour Factory for earthquake relief in Colombia. So yeah, he's going to be joining me in the second hour. And loads of nice sounds to come along the way. This one from Nigerian reggae singer Evie Edna Okoli of the new Nigeria 80 compilation on Strut Records, diving into the sounds of 1980s Nigeria. Papa Wool here on Rinse. Good morning.

not sure if I've heard much Nigerian reggae before, but really enjoying this track. Is called The World, Evie Edna Okoli on Strut Records. Next one I'm going to play you from another compilation coming from Soundway. I played something from it a couple of weeks ago. Antiano Progressivo, musical experiments from the Dutch Caribbean from the late 60s to the mid 80s. This one, a band made in Curaçao, and then they got success in the Venezuelan rock scene of the late 60s. They're called Los Onda, and this is Nunca Volverás.

find that one really fun. New music from Tandy, British duo from Margate, along with Jun Regalado. He's been dubbed the most recorded drummer in the Philippines. I first heard him on a track on a Soundway Records compilation, IOK Disco, which came out last year, I believe. And I was wrapped up by the sound of this instrument that you can hear right now. The Kulintang from the Philippines. Reminds me, it sounds very much like a gamelan to me, if you know what a gamelan is. If you've ever been to Bali, you might have seen it. New track from them, Get Out of My Head, which is off the album Coco Akayo. It came out last week. Great link up from them. You listen to Papa Wool here on Rinse. At PAPAOUL if you want to get in touch. This next band, I always trip over their name when I say it on the radio. Choco Paco Choco Queen Queen. That's pretty much it. They're from Japan. Just released a new album called Synthetic Coast. And this track, Pine.

new music from Japanese trio Choco Paco Choco Quin Quin. One time I'm gonna get it right and smooth. First go of the new album Synthetic Coast and a track called Pine. Moving over to South Korea now. This one from Inalchi. They've got a new album coming out at the start of October, based around the Korean tradition of pansori, which is like a really old traditional style of musical storytelling, epic stories. This one, Tiger Is Coming, it's a track about a loyal turtle on a mission and runs into a fierce tiger.

from Mexican band Karen y Los Remedios, off the new album Bestiaria, which is out next month. All somewhat occult in nature. This track playing a tribute, well, it's about the devil basically. Satanás, the name of the track. Often more of a trickster than any kind of real demon in Latin music, but this one, a cult classic, cumbia from Monterrey. And it's, out now on ZZK Records. You're listening to Papa Wool here on Rinse FM. Welcome in if you just joined us. Good morning, good morning. Going to be joined later on in the studio by Santiago Morales, who is a Colombian musician living here in the UK, part of a community fundraiser taking place at the Colour Factory on Thursday. So yeah, really looking forward to having him in the studio. We're going to play some music, and he's got amazing, amazing catalogue and knowledge of Colombian music, so we're going to be getting into all kinds of things. For now though, I'm going to play you something from the new album from Sulaf. She's a Sudanese musician, and she was spending some time in Paris when the civil war broke out in Sudan, and has stayed in Paris ever since. Written an album inspired by her grandfather Abba and his Sufi poetry, and it's just amazing, amazing record so far. Really can't wait to hear the full thing when it drops next month. This is the latest single from it, called Samin, playing here on Rinse.

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1: Love that brand new music from El Búho, the album Hogar, out later this week. That track yet to drop, you gotta wait till Friday. Other than hearing it here on Rinse, collaboration with some amazing Kichwa artists, Uma Zapas and Mafiandina. Track called Adios off the record. And before that, we heard music from Dominican Italian artist Yendri.

And yeah, this one beneath me right now. Actually, I've got to thank El Buo for the recommendation. He sent me this record from a Polish band, Terset Imperial. They released a record earlier this year. They describe it as traditional Polish rural music, but on different instruments, inspired by hip-hop, by footwork, and loads of other stuff. It's great. I should probably stop talking over it. This track, Let's See.

Moving over now to this track from Mumbai-based sound artist, musician Nonny Mouse, working with Sarati Kaurwa, a track they've called Mitra, loosely translates as friend, all about their friendship and exploring sounds together. It's off a new compilation from None More Records, celebrating 10 years of the label. And yeah, before that we heard music from Terza Imperial, recommended to me by El Búho. I love a music recommendation. If there's anything you want me to hear, whether you're a listener, whether you're an artist yourself, papaallmusic@gmail.com. Coming up to 10:45, Tuesday morning, Rinse FM, with you until 12.

0: definitely getting some James Blake inspiration on this one. Brand new music from Rudy Creswick and Tallulah Ruby, track called Sweet Talk, and that came out at the end of August. Amazing stuff there. Before that, what did we hear? Oh, we heard Cerati Kulwa and Nonny Mouse, track called Mitra. And it's almost time for my label spotlight this morning, which this morning is Discos Pacifico from Colombia. Before that, I want to play you one from the new Haruomi Hosono record. Legend of Japanese music, founder of Yellow Magic Orchestra and Happy End. Back in the studio, 23rd album, first in 7 years. And on it, he says he's feeling growing curiosity towards the unknown at the ripe old age of 78, which is amazing to hear. And you can probably hear it on the record. This one, the opening track of the album, is called Note of Mothership.
1: Hehehehe

Arsenal, Note of Mothership, of the new album Yours Sincerely. Came out last week. Playing out here on Mince FM. Good morning, if you just joined us, my name is Papa Wool. Gonna get into our three-track label spotlight now. It's the section of the show where I zero in on one record label as the amazing curator that they are. This morning, that label is Discos Pacifico, the record label from Colombia, highlighting and supporting musicians from the country's Pacific coast, and created as an imprint of Urona Records. They do loads of stuff, folk music, modern stuff, Afrobeats, hip-hop, jazz, it's all in there. Some amazing artists, and some of the music that really, really struck me was the marimba music from that region of Colombia. And this group, one of the first that I loved, they're called Semblanzas del Rio Guapi, and this track, Va a Comenzar.

two from my label Spotlight this morning. This one from Bejuco, another of the amazing marimba bands from that area of Colombia. Remixed by Cerero, who is the founder of Discos Pacifico, based in Bogota. Expert dub maker and inspired by the sounds of Kingston and the Caribbean coast of Colombia, and mixing that with the Pacific. Track called Fatima. As we get into this, from Verito Asprilla, her album Once Once.

Verito Espria Sin Visaje off her album Once Once on Disco Specifico. That is my label spotlight this morning. Amazing record label, go check them out. All music from the Colombian Pacific Coast. And maybe some music we hear less here in the UK. So yeah, well worth it. You're listening to Rinse FM. My name is Papa Ul. I'm going to be joined very, very soon in the studio by Santiago Morales, one of the organisers behind this Thursday's fundraiser at Colour Factory called Come Unity, raising money for earthquake relief in Colombia. So we're going to stick with some Colombian music for now. This one, Gato y Monte and Frente Cumbiero, Que lo revise el VAR.

0: You're listening to Rinse FM with myself, Papa Wool. I'm joined in the studio now by Santiago Morales. How are you doing, man?
1: Oh, man, thank you. It's a pleasure to join you, Papa.
0: It's
1: thank
0: so nice to have you here. You picked out that track for us. What was it?
1: That's Universidad del Pacífico, a song called Abelardo, and that's Curulao, which is traditional music from the Pacific Coast. The music of the Pacific Coast is centered around the marimba made of chonta. And it traditionally you have the wasas, which are the shakers, and you have the cantaoras, the singers as well. You have the cununos, which are the drums, and essentially kind of like the whole Pacific coast of Colombia from the south to the north have this very, very strong tradition in marimba and drum music. Obviously, it varies from in which region you are.
0: Yeah.
1: But yeah. That was Abelardo. A lot of this music hasn't been recorded only like recently. Mm. There's a lot of the bands that are recording now. Even the elders are getting recorded more recently than before. Back in the day, a lot of the bands, if you can hear their music, they'll be on like field recordings or they'll be in the back of videos.
0: Yeah, I feel like it's the kind of unheard part of Colombian music, especially 100%. Here in the UK. We don't get so much of it.
1: 100%, man. I mean,
0: remind me, whereabouts in Colombia are you from?
1: Me, Bogota.
0: Bogota,
1: yes.
0: Okay.
1: I'm from Bogota.
0: So in Bogota, do you kind of, because it's kind of away from both coasts, do you get both sounds or is it, do you get more from the Caribbean or...
1: I would say you definitely get more from the Caribbean, because I feel like the Caribbean had a kind of like commercial success. It had mainstream success, the sounds of the Caribbean, and they got to travel out of Colombia as well a lot. Like mm-hmm. labels like Discos Fuentes, which was kind of the Motown for our country, which had, you know, the whole monopoly of music. They released a lot of music from the Caribbean coast, from the Atlantic coast. And, you know, you had superstars like Joe Arroyo that came from the Caribbean coast. But whereas the music from the Pacific, we don't know much about it. And a lot of the people that did make it big out of the Pacific potentially were like singers or musicians within other bands that mm-hmm. weren't specifically singing music from the Pacific coast. So, yeah, I mean... I think for many, many years, it's been kind of seen as folklore and people just used to see it as kind of, I guess, another folkloric expression of the land. So the area is very impoverished and is very close to Cali as well. It's been riddled by violence for many, many years. So the war in Colombia, the internal war in Colombia, has affected this region massively. Mm-hmm. And you can hear this in the lyrics of their music. For example, you played Semblanzas del Río Guapi, Semblanzas. In their music, they speak a lot about building peace together, like let us have peace. Because a lot of the guerrillas and the paramilitary groups used to run that region.
0: Yeah.
1: So... all of these complexities also make it really difficult to go and record. There wasn't people trying to go there and record.
0: Yeah, it's hard to visit. It's not on the, it's definitely not on the tourist trail.
1: Exactly.
0: And as you say, like hard to record as well. This region of Colombia being overlooked is part of the reason behind the fundraiser that is happening on Thursday that I want to talk about, which is Come Unity London in solidarity with Colombia, raising money for relief after the devastating earthquake from last month. Tell me about your role in this. How did you get involved with the event and what is it?
1: So, obviously, I was born and raised in Colombia and we had this earthquake recently, 7.4. which hit our country out of nowhere. And being far away from Colombia is always really hard to know how to help and how to act when these situations happen. You feel very powerless and very just helpless. So just through having conversations, I'm still heavily connected with my friends back home, having conversations and seeing, you know, starting to analyze the panorama and seeing which places need more help and which places are potentially not getting the spotlight. Basically, areas that are decentralized from the fundraising, I would say, centers. And speaking with Janine, with our good friend Janine, and then Jams, they reached out. They also wanted to do something. And I said to them, you know, I have this community in Buenaventura that my friends in Colombia work with and have been working for a really long time. So this is my brother Lieberman in Medellin, who is like one of my best friends, brothers, and who we do a lot of work together. He's been working with this community for many, many years. This community is mainly of fishermen. And when this earthquake hit, we started communicating with them to see what the condition was and what they needed. And they sent us this rebuild plan, like incredibly organized, incredibly detailed, with like literally the whole plan, all the numbers.
0: Wow.
1: The poster, you see the house in the poster, that's actually what they sent us, that design itself. They sent it to us, and that's exactly the houses that are getting built with this funds that we're raising.
0: And they've not had long to do this.
1: They haven't had long to do
0: it. It was a month ago.
1: Yeah, literally.
0: That the earthquake happened.
1: Yes.
0: That's an amazing response.
1: Incredible.
0: And we're going to get more into it in a bit. I just want to play some music now. You've got an incredible lineup coming through. One of the artists on there, Quantic, has been building bridges between Colombia and the UK for a long time now.
1: Yeah.
0: And I just love this track that he made with Abelardo Carbono.
1: Yes.
0: And seeing as we just played a track called Abelardo.
1: Oh yeah, it makes sense.
0: Let's do it. Yeah, we're going to hear more about the event just after this. This one's CCC.
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1: I don't think this is working at all.

0: You know, there's certain sounds that I really struggle with saying in Spanish, and the name Abelardo is for some reason one of those for me. That the R into D, I find really tricky.
1: Yeah, Abelardo. It's difficult
0: for me. Yes. He made that track with Quantic, who is playing on Thursday at Color Factory as part of the fundraiser. The lineup is amazing. I mean, it feels like very London. You got a load of amazing Latin Colombian musicians, and also people from kind of different communities. You know, you've got like Quantic, Goya Gambani's gonna play, Earth Evil, Hagen, but then you've got like Bush Baby, Cali, Florentino.
1: Yes.
0: What does it feel like to get all those people like coming together for this? And is it important that it's kind of more than just like a Latin American community event?
1: Yes, I think so, man, because, well, first of all, it's humbling. We feel very lucky to have all of these people agreeing to come and help Colombia. I think most of the artists that are non-Latin American or non-Colombian are artists that have a direct relationship with the country as well. Like Jams, for example, she's been doing a lot of work in Colombia. You know, Quantic obviously has done a lot of work in Colombia as well. But essentially, a lot of these artists have been there, have worked. I think even, you know, Balimaya recently went. I think maybe some of them might pull up and recorded with the Discos Pacifico All Stars as well. So it's just humbling, and it's very warming that we have this community coming together, because I think sometimes we use that word community very loosely. Everyone just uses it now to make some pounds, and community, this is what communities do, you know? And little by little, we're learning how to build communities, because that's a complex word. So yeah, it feels amazing, man. And
0: there was a line on the poster that really jumped out at me. Love the culture, support the people.
1: Yeah.
0: Is that something that you feel? I mean, I guess Colombian music's got such a far reach around the world.
1: Yeah.
0: But kind of disconnected from the realities on the ground. And I know this sort of thing, this means a lot to you in your work and how you operate.
1: Absolutely. I mean, I think that's one of the main things that we do in Bonita, and that I do on my own life as well, which is right now Latin America has so much attention, and the sounds of Latin America, the colors, the food, the dresses, the culture itself. But when things take off so quickly and so, I guess, globally, mainstream wise, just out of nowhere, the danger is that all of these stories that are behind it are not told, are lost. And all of these sounds, they've got context, you know. There wouldn't be any of the music that we listen to and that people are dancing to today without these maestros that, you know, paved the way for us. This is ancestral knowledge that is now being retaken and repositioned, I guess, in a new context. But it's ancestral knowledge. It all comes from a lineage. So yeah, it's very important to highlight first the regions, the people, the instruments, the sounds, and to be able to just expand on what the perception of Latin America and our people is, because it's a really complex place.
0: Yeah, you're doing great at telling the story, man, or at least one part of it, you know, and that's a group effort, I think, that everyone kind of needs to work towards. And you brought some music with you today as well. You wanted to play Tranquilito, right?
1: Tranquilito, yes.
0: Tell me Gualajo, about this track.
1: Gualajo, master of the Marimba del Pacifico. I don't really want to talk too much about it. This song, I think, speaks for itself. Tranquilito,
0: right.
1: Bueno, Tranquilito means easy, my brother, like easy. And I think the song itself, you'll understand why it's called like that. It's hypnotic. He's one of the most incredible artists of the whole Pacific region, his lineage. And he's actually, anyways, let me, yeah.

0: You're listening to Rinse FM with myself, Papa Wool, joined in the studio this morning by Santiago Morales, founder of Bonita, one of the organisers behind this Thursday's Come Unity fundraiser. You just picked out a couple of tracks for us, man. That one, Maestra Inés Granja. I've not heard her music before.
1: Ooh, she is like one of the most important maestras of the South Pacific coast. They call her La Voz de la Marimba, the voice of the marimba. And yeah, incredible, incredible vocals. That song itself, it's talking about a granddad. Well, it's telling a granddad to dance. Que baile el abuelo.
0: Yeah.
1: And yeah, man, this is all tradition. She was, she's probably in her 90s now. She's like a maestra. So it's, yeah. Absolute joy to hear her music. It's beautiful.
0: 100%. It's nice to see as well that, I mean, we've played some music earlier in the show from some of the younger bands as well, and like
1: yes.
0: The people taking on the torch and that new generation. And yeah, we're playing music specifically from Colombia's Pacific Coast this morning because that is kind of the region where the money from the fundraiser is going to be going, right?
1: Yes, specifically to the Southern Pacific, which would be Buenaventura. It's kind of like the capital or like one of the main points in the Southern Pacific coast.
0: And am I right in thinking that that is one of the areas that's been most affected and least supported?
1: 100%, man. The whole Pacific coast, all the way from Chocó, which is the North Pacific coast, to where we're helping, which is Buenaventura, all of that region was heavily, heavily, heavily affected. And it's some of the poorest areas and some of the most abandoned areas by the state in Colombia. So, but also some of the most resilient and some of the most culturally rich and some of the regions that have contributed the most to, you know, to the conservation and to the formation of Colombian sound, identity, and specifically in the Afro-Colombian history, the Pacific Coast is an essential and central point as well of the whole history. So all of it, as you were saying, is based also on tradition that has been being passed on to the younger generations. So it's really beautiful to see when you see a lot of these bands, you see them in like the different festivals. They have, you have El Petronio Álvarez, mm-hmm. which celebrates the music of the Pacific Coast. You have, there's a festival, the Currulaos as well. And when you see these bands, a lot of the times you see elders and young players as well playing together in the same band. Sometimes you even see like little kids doing the singing and elders like grandmas and aunties playing the marimba, doing the chants in the back. And usually the marimba is played by a man, not by a woman. But so essentially,
0: you know, I've never been to Colombia, but that is, I think when I do go, that is the area that I would love to see and experience the music, because it's just, we were talking off air about the sound of the marimba and just, yeah, I don't know, that music, it really
1: the sound
0: grabs
1: of the
0: me.
1: Marimba
0: it's
1: is
0: beautiful.
1: Like, I think is really meditative as well. Like
0: 100%.
1: It's very, very
0: trance-like, and you're kind of, you know,
1: yes.
0: the repeating rhythms and
1: exactly.
0: you're in the chanting as well and the
1: exactly.
0: everything.
1: And it's there's one thing that we didn't mention as well, but you have the currulaos, which is what we've been playing, but then you also have arrullos, which is another very important style of music from the Pacific. Arrullo means like probably the closest thing in English would be lullaby.
0: Mm-hmm.
1: So arrullo is songs that I guess would be to calm the kids and to put them to sleep. There's this one album that's amazing by Canalón de Timbiquí that it's arrullos. For it's like villancicos, which is Christmas music, but in Pacific arrullo style, is amazing, and it's kids singing these songs with marimba.
0: I don't think I've heard it. I'm gonna have to find it.
1: I'll send it to you.
0: It's interesting you mentioned that, because I've just queued up the Bonita House Band track Arrullo to play us out. But you're gonna be playing on Thursday as well. I mean, you're gonna be playing on Thursday as part of Bonita. Gonna be playing.
1: Yes. So essentially the live offering that we have is we're bringing together a few bands like Slick and Bobby, Bonita, and a couple of other friends. We're going to do a musical conversation, which is something that we've been embracing recently a lot, both live and in private as well. We've like had a couple of music retreats, residencies this summer, both with Slick and Bobby and with this crew of musicians that you'll see on Thursday. And it's essentially, it's not going to be a straightforward performance. We're not playing for anyone else than for the people that we're supporting. So what we want to do is essentially create and capture the energy for people to dance, people to celebrate, and hopefully we get to also stream this to the people in the Pacific, and we can send them some hope as well through the music.
0: Yeah. Yes. It sounds like an incredible occasion, man. A one-off by the sounds of it.
1: One-off, so, 100%.
0: You got to be there in person. Make sure you grab your tickets on Resident Advisor, and all proceeds are going to be going directly to the communities in Colombia. If people can't make it to the event, do you have any suggestions for how they can support?
1: Absolutely. We're going to be sharing some links where you can donate as well. We'll do that between today and Thursday. And on Thursday, we're also going to have some QR codes being shared so people can donate. Also, if you cannot come, probably the easiest and the best way for you to help and support this event is to buy the ticket, even if you're not coming, because all of that money goes direct to them. Yeah. It's just easier. Yeah.
0: 100%. Make it simple. All right, we're going to play this one last track. Bonita House Band, Arroyo. This one came out in 2023. My last question then, Santi. Yes. When are we getting new Bonita music?
1: This year. This 100%. Year? Okay. Yeah. It's actually getting pressed right now. So it's coming soon.
0: Great. We'll have to get you back on and play some of that soon then.
1: Thank you, my brother.
0: Thank you so much for coming on, man.
1: Pleasure.
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music from the Bonita House band, a track called Arrullo, founded by Santiago Morales, one of the co-founders. Just been joining me in the studio. Thank you so much to Santiago for coming in and telling us all about the event happening on Thursday at the Colour Factory. Make sure you make it down. I will be there, and all money going to a great cause. Few more left for me before I hand over to Cara Crosby coming up at 12. This one from a German duo, Blair and Huber. First single off their debut album, Eclipse. It's coming out on Niels Frahm's label. And this one called Purple Dust.

much music that I didn't get to this morning. It's going to have to wait until next week. I'll be back at the same time, same place, 10 a.m. till 12 on a Tuesday morning with myself, Papa Wool. I'm going to leave you with one more from a group called Namu and their forthcoming album, Tamazga. And this is a collaboration between Dutch bassist Teun Creamers and Moroccan multi-instrumentalist Aziz Azouz. So yeah, Carol Crosby coming up at 12. I'll see you next week. Until then, take care of yourselves, take care of each other. And yeah, see you then.

Thank you so much for joining us. That first song was Heart for Eyes by Love Spells from their new album Love is the Law. It's an album I'm so excited about. I'm joining the studio today

beauty, queerness and technology. She's also the founder of one of my favourite events in London, Lost Property. It's a night of miscellaneous lectures hosted once a month, I think. We're going to be talking about music, about writing and finding out some more about Lost Property. I'm really excited.

0: from her new album, Gentlewoman, which is so, so beautiful. If you hadn't caught us at the beginning, I'm being joined by the wonderful Letty Cole this afternoon. Welcome, Letty. How are you?
1: Yeah, I'm really good. So nice to be here.
0: So lovely to have you on. I had just been asking you what you're listening to at the moment. We were talking about how that can be such a like daunting question. But yeah, what have you been listening to at the moment before we get started?
1: Yeah, this weekend specifically, I listened to a lot of Sade in the kitchen.
0: Nice. Sade in the kitchen is perfect.
1: Yeah, I think that is like the ultimate kind of like Sunday cooking.
0: Yes.
1: And then on Friday night, I had a big like revisiting of all of my kind of noughties 2010s favorites, like Santa Gold, MIA, yes. Mark Ronson, Professor Green, Feet, Lily
0: Simpler
1: Allen.
0: Simpler times.
1: Me and my girlfriend just like blasted them all out in the kitchen before we went out, and that was that was a good hour of listening.
0: Something about that era of music, I always think of like, I just said it was like simpler times, but there's such an innocence to that time that I look back on. I'm just there like the 2010s was,
1: it's my favorite,
0: so good. And like
1: the
0: now that's what I call
1: so
0: music
1: good.
0: Albums. Yeah, it was.
1: The music was so, that particular era, that was like very end of noughties, very beginning of like 2010s. And I think that was the first time that I like really started to love music. I actually got really into like early like UKG dubstep around
0: that time.
1: Well, which is something me and my partner bonded over. But I love that era so much.
0: Yeah. Have you, like, what is your relationship like with music? I mean, like, are you a very big music fan, or you know, when do you listen to music most?
1: Music is a massive part of my life, mostly because my partner and like loads of my friends that work in music, so I've got like a lot of music
0: around
1: me.
0: Yeah.
1: All the time. My mum and dad were super into music as well, but it's really funny, my mum and dad are quite young and cool, and they always just listened to like Radio 1 because they wanted to stay current, stay trendy. So I always grew up listening to like really modern music, and it meant that I missed out on like, I never listened to any like old music growing up. So I feel like now that as I got older, I was like, shit, I'm actually missing quite a lot of like musical education. With age, I've started to like have a deeper relationship with like music history. But yeah, definitely it's a massive part of my life.
0: That's funny that you went in the opposite way, because I feel like most people are raised on their parents' music from like way back in the day.
1: Yeah, and then
0: I guess they try and move away from it in that sense.
1: I was raised on like the White Stripes, Kasabian,
0: shout out your parents.
1: Yeah, like kind of indie, noughties indie rock was like my jam growing up.
0: Nice.
1: And then, as I grew older, I think the first kind of like older music that I really fell in love with was soul music. Minnie Riperton is my

0: like, yeah, she's ultimate favorite. I love like Dorando and like all of the early kind of soul, like girl and boy bands.
1: Yeah.
0: But yeah, no, nowadays, yeah, it's like everyone's music taste is like a massive consolation, I guess, isn't it?
1: So, because we have so much access to things.
0: It's crazy.
1: It's funny because like when I speak to older people about music, or I'll mention an artist, they'll be like, oh, how do you know that person? I'll just be like, because we're at a time where we have everything is so reachable.
0: Exactly.
1: And back then, to be someone who was like very like interested in a lot of different sounds, you really had to go out and like be in record shops and really dig, go dig through things. And like the average person just kind of knew what was playing on their radio and that was it really. And you know, there was much more of a, you were much more of just the consumer who was just like, I'm just gonna, this is the new song, so that's what I'm gonna do. Whilst now, like, you can just like scroll through Spotify and Apple Music or Bandcamp, which is, yeah, it's very different. It's very amazing. I think it is great though to...
0: It's amazing, but it does mean that it's like, it's difficult for like-minded people to share in music these days. And I think that's why new music is so important to engage with and like to go to gigs and to be out in the world engaging with music. Like, I think I have a very different relationship with music when I'm on my own and I'm listening through YouTube or Spotify and getting fed stuff from like all around the world, all through history, versus like my kind of physical music life, which is like I go to the same venues, I'm with the same friends, they're making music, it's very intimate and it's like something that is so shared. I think it's really important to have both.
1: Definitely. Do you have a favorite venue in London listening to music?
0: To listen to music, God, I think it changes all the time. I mean, there are like so many that I have friends put on gigs and stuff at, like Mascara Bar and like Dalston and Stoke Newington kind of venues. But
1: we're quite spoilt for choice. We're really lucky.
0: Kind of
1: we're
0: all
1: really,
0: over.
1: Really lucky.
0: Yeah.
1: That's amazing. And you were saying that your partner is also in music as well. What kind of music?
0: So she's the front woman of like a rock band.
1: Amazing. You can, what's their name?
0: Sorry. Big up, sorry.
1: Okay. How long have they been together?
0: Oh, like 10 years.
1: Oh, amazing.
0: Yeah. So she's been in the game for a while.
1: Yeah.
0: And then, yeah, shout out to my friends in R.I.P. Magic and Hank and Silver Gore, like so many amazing like alternative bands in London at the moment.
1: I think it's, I always find it interesting speaking to people who don't work in music about their opinions on music, just because I think sometimes maybe in the music industry we can be quite, I don't know, sometimes we forget that music is such an important language to so many people who aren't just work, to those of us who don't just work in music, and it's the sound to so many of our memories and stuff. And I think sometimes, at least I've at times ran into like an attitude that is quite like, if you're not working music, like you don't understand it, blah, blah, blah. But I think what's so amazing about music is that like everyone seems to really love it. And just you mentioning you listening to Sade in the kitchen, it's just like the way that we attach music to certain moments of our life is just so, so incredible, I think. But I also wanted to speak to you a bit about your writing. And I hope you don't mind if I read a bit of something that you wrote.
0: Please.
1: Okay.
0: Yeah,
1: it's from, it's cool, it's from The Art of Orientation.
0: Yeah.
1: And actually, maybe I'll, you were talking about like maps in there, and you made this really, really beautiful analysis of maps being things that lead us to treasure, and that your idea of leading, like something that, a map that you've found in your life that leads you to treasure and to knowledge is diary entries, which I found so amazing. Yeah, I'll read a bit from it, if you don't mind.
0: Of course, go for it.
1: You wrote, of course, maps are not confined to the geographical. This I'm reminded of every time I walk through the strange brick courtyard of the British Library and see the floating sign for their secret maps exhibition. Here are displayed icons of cartography, astrology, war and secrecy. Does a map always lead to treasure? If treasure is knowledge, then yes, for all maps are artifacts, diagrams, designed to understand the world, built to mediate it. My treasure, then, is a life captured, a self-contained, an existence that can be grasped. My own maps take the form of diaries filled daily, daily, daily for 15 years already, so that when I look at my records, I can see the threads of myself in the fragments. I love this so much because what I had realized is that you had, just that is a description of, I guess, why I began journaling. It was so I could kind of locate myself and understand my desires and my intentions and my thoughts of things. And writing is probably the only activity that I have, I think, that does that for me, I think. And yeah, I love this idea of journals being maps, and that you open up your diary or your journal, and seeing it as a map is such a beautiful way of actually, is such a beautiful way of looking at it, and that it's leading you to something. It also, I was thinking about it yesterday, it made me laugh because it made me realize that I've always found like the idea of reading someone's diaries to be like such a violent act and such a horrible thing to do. And I think you describing it as a map kind of switched something on for me, because I was like, yeah, you're looking at someone's map and thinking that you're kind of entitled to that knowledge and to that treasure. So yeah, I just wanted to like, yeah, say that was so amazing. I was wondering, do you write about people as a way of trying to understand them and kind of maybe forming maps on them?
0: Oh, that's so interesting. I think, so yeah, the map thing, if for context, that essay was about my experience with depersonalization disorder, which is like something that I've struggled with since I was little, and just always having quite a flighty sense of self that I have like struggled to kind of keep solid, I guess. And yeah, so I think that kind of drive to capture myself and to make my own life sort of concrete has been something that's really, really driven my work. So it's funny, I think it's actually like that desire to like make maps through my writing and through my like diary writing as well is really driven by that like existential anxiety. I think I don't know that I necessarily do it so much about other people, although I do write about other people in my work, but I would definitely apply that same kind of logic to my journalism. I think each essay or feature that I write about a specific topic is definitely like a map of collected fragments and objects that I'm able to like tie together into one graph that is able to like make sense of something more complicated. So in that way, yeah, I think all of my work is a map. Yeah. For sure.
1: I think there's something also nice about it being able to see it in front of you, which I find really, really helpful. And it's always funny to like read over things that you've written and see that development and see those changes. And sometimes I read over things that I've written and I'm just like, what? Like,
0: yeah.
1: Or just, I think so differently about that now, or maybe I've changed so much. And I think that's such a beautiful to be able to see that development.
0: Well, yeah, it's so I think it's the relationship between two objects or multiple objects that makes it a map and gives you that perspective. It's like, if you know, if you write one page of writing kind of at one moment in time, as you put the words together, they form their meaning. But then if you kind of zoom out and have several pages that you've written over several days, it creates a bigger meaning. And then if you zoom out again and see the multiple journals that you've had over multiple years, you kind of, you know, to me in my mind, that looks the same as if you're on Google Maps and you see kind of a like local kind of street view of the houses and then you can see the countries and da da da da. So there's definitely, you can zoom in and out.
1: Yeah.
0: Which is important, but it's having things in relation to one another, which forms that tension and forms that meaning, I think.
1: It's something I'm so grateful for that I remember 6 years ago, someone was like, oh, you should take up journaling. I was kind of just like, oh, all right then. And honestly, it's one of the best things that I have, that I do on a day to day. I was just wondering, have you found any other activities, I guess maybe I'm asking for a tip, but like, have you found any other activities that help lead you to an internal knowledge or other kind of maps?
0: Yeah, I think walking,
1: yes,
0: definitely. Yeah. But I think also friendship, and I think I was finding that I'm not someone who is able to build so much meaningful identity and sense of self on in the digital realm. I think some people really find themselves online, and I'm someone that really thrives offline when I'm face to face with people, when I'm able to be tactile, and when I'm able to speak aloud, actually, because I think my voice is something that I find to be particularly like grounding and like leading for me. And so definitely like going outside and having exchanges with strangers or old friends or new friends is something that I find to be like totally like critical in my sense of self, and I can really see myself reflected back in other people's eyes and in the world as I do that. And I think that's just such an important practice for people, especially we're living in a world that is really, really easy to feel kind of lost in reality itself because we spend so much time distracted. But yeah, I hate to be cliche, but being present and active is so true.
1: Yeah, I know what you mean in the sense of like, oh, like I don't want to be that person to be like, you just got to be present. And just, but it's like, I think, like you said, we're in a time where you're just like, I think we need to get back to the basics, and it is actually just about being present and like touching grass. It's actually really important.
0: Or just
1: and
0: being an embodied human that can walk and talk like see and touch and feel and
1: And I really relate to what you said about like not being someone who can really feel that sense of self through the digital realm, and also someone who feels like a lot of anxiety about being online. And when I'm on like social media, I feel so unlike myself when I'm using them. And I admire people that are able to kind of make use of it in that way, and who are really comfortable on it. But I'm also someone who just, if I'm not outside and if I'm not touching things and if I'm not speaking to people, and if I'm not away from my phone, I just feel as if I can't ground myself.
0: No, you can get lost.
1: And like you were saying, like we're so distracted that like when you're so distracted, it's like, what do you hold on to as a way of like propping yourself up or,
0: what is that scaffolding?
1: Yeah. Exactly. And also I love walking so much. It's always funny, like when people say to me like, oh, do you want me to give you a lift? And I'm just like, no, I really love walking. Like I'm always happy to just
0: you gotta get your steps around. In.
1: Gotta get the steps
0: I think,
1: in.
0: I mean, so, you know, I joke about the steps, of course, but no one needs to get the steps in. But we do have such sedentary lifestyles way that the kind of... the way that jobs are structured these days, and you know, all of my work is from behind a laptop, online, apart from when I'm hosting. So, it's really important. The steps are so important.
1: And I think also with walking as well, like you were saying, it's actually quite similar to writing, especially like silent walks as well. I really love, but I guess it's just doing stuff that is kind of out of the ordinary of your day to day, which, like you're saying, if we're always working online, doing something that is like outside of that can feel really like you're like, oh yeah.
0: If anything, I actually would say that like the being on your laptop and working should be the alien thing. Like,
1: of course,
0: your entire life should be made up of the embodied and the physical, and that should be like the being on the laptop should be like the exceptional thing that you do that is just for your job, and then you should switch that shit off.
1: It makes me think of how like people talk about how the internet used to be like the place that you would go to a room in your house,
0: exactly,
1: and you would turn on the computer and then you would go and access it, or you'd go to the library to go online and then you'd be like, okay, I'm done now, I'm coming off of it.
0: Yeah,
1: that's a separate thing. And whilst now it's kind of just
0: it's the blurred lines, it's just
1: you're always there in it. It's crazy.
0: Yeah. And I mean, I've done a lot of work on the kind of like existential repercussions of such like a blurring. And I think there's a lot going on there. I think it really disrupts like memory. So it makes it more difficult for us to ground ourselves in time and space and in our own life, because we are moving between different realms, like,
1: yeah,
0: so fluidly. But also just for our sense of self, we are existing between two different bodies as well a lot, which I think all of this is like so destabilizing, and I think has like more profound repercussions for our consciousness and our experience of being alive than I think most people kind of realize.
1: Yeah. And I think what you were saying about existing in two different realms, I think is also such a funny thing, because I think when you are on social media, you've built this persona online. You are this person, especially if you're working in like a job or a creative job and you have to kind of promote your work online. You have this sense of self that exists online, and then you have your real self, your in-person self. And I think jumping between those is so bizarre, and how you have to kind of manicure yourself in that way to build this.
0: Well, it means that you're also code switching between two very different like sets of values.
1: Yeah.
0: So it disrupts. There's a lot of like disruption going on there.
1: Yeah. But hopefully we can, I mean, I don't know. Like, I'm like, hopefully we can find.
0: Honestly, Instagram will be dead in less than like 10 years, I think.
1: Do you think so?
0: 100%, of course. Yeah.
1: That sounds great.
0: I mean, I don't know what will be next, but
1: I feel like there will be some.
0: But you know, these things don't last forever. They just don't. It's I can already see Instagram's decline, because people don't use it as a social app anymore. They use it as a networking app, and it will just burn out. It will lose any of its cultural currency.
1: Yeah, and I suppose if you have nothing to be networking about, then you would just you would just hop off a bit.
0: Yeah.
1: I'm going to play some music now. I'm going to play a song by an artist who I've really loved for years. And funnily, actually, maybe kind of on the topic of what we're talking about, the song's actually called Watching the News by Coco O.

0: that was Watching the News by Coco O. I'm in the studio with the wonderful Letty Cole. If you're just joining, we were just speaking a bit about writing and we were speaking about social media. And I also wanted to ask you, Letty, I know that from a young age you declared yourself as a pantheist, which I think is so amazing because, well, first of all, because you were at a young age, I think, when I think back to childhood, I think thinking about life and God and death and those things as a child or as a young person can feel really terrifying, but so powerful. And I think because you lack the vocabulary that you feel so many things, you're completely unable to articulate it. But you were able to kind of find pantheism and relate to it. And I was wondering what led a young Letty to making those considerations.
1: I have always been a deep thinker, I guess. Yeah. I don't know. I was a very, like, very thoughtful, sort of pensive child. And it's funny, you know, so much of my work now, I mean, to be honest, all of my work is about meaning making, how I find meaning, how other people find meaning, how we can all find meaning in a world that is so complicated. And It's quite nice to look back actually and see like a young self that has always been the same way. I think kind of since ever I had some kind of like instinct about, or you know, instincts about the way that the world worked and what I believed. And I think I spent a lot of time as a child interrogating that within myself. So when I said to my parents when I was a child, you know, guys, I've worked out what God is, that had come with very little external kind of prompting, really. I didn't grow up in a religious background at all. And I had friends that were from different religions. My mum and dad just weren't religious. To be honest, it was something that was like very inconsequential in my in my upbringing. But it was clearly something that I felt the need to understand. And so I felt deeply, I had this deep instinct that the only way that God made sense was that it was everything, and that, you know, the universe is equal to God, and that everything surrounding us is holy. And so I expressed this to my parents and then found out later that I had been describing, you know, kind of word for word pantheism, which was just essentially just like my instinct as like a young human, I guess. And it's something that has been something that I've carried on believing, and that really informs my values and my worldview. It definitely is something that I think really motivates me to try and do the best I can for the world and for society and for myself, and try and have hope, not give up, and just treat the world as like the blessing that it is. I think it's such a miracle that we're here. So it's funny, I'm super spiritual in that way, but I'm not religious, so that's like a kind of funny identity that I have, but it's very important to me.
0: I mean, I've always told people that I'm not religious, but I believe in God. And I've also had people who've been a bit like, what? And from quite a young age, that always made sense to me to believe in God, but to not be religious. And to, it's also about where, like you were saying, where God actually is placed. And I think if you treat God as being something that is around you, that is in particles and gravity and in water and in nature, rather than something that is above you, like you were saying, it really reshapes your values and how you treat your life, you treat your family, you treat like your landscape as well. How do you talk to God in that? And if you do, do you pray? Are there any moments where you ever feel closest to God in that, in a sense?
1: No, I don't pray to God as a separate being at all. Instead, I do a lot of kind of, I think actually just like my engagement with the world is is a kind of like form of ritual. I do.
0: I guess that's what I meant more. Yeah. Like if that's could so, be a kind of prayer or.
1: For sure. Yeah. I do a lot of, I do a lot of meditation. I do a lot of like intention right. setting with work, which is kind of, you know, what is my like higher mission? Like how can I, try and like take action against some of the forces that I think are making it really difficult for like the planet and for society. And my girlfriend and I always just we kind of jokingly call it the mission, which is like capitalized. And it basically the idea is just like you just try and leave the world a bit better than you arrived in it. And and yeah, I don't know, just having that appreciation for it. I think it like shocks and upsets me how jaded people can be with the day to day, but I think finding that like wonder in it all the time is something that is so enriching and so important.
0: What forces are you most worried about or trying to fight back? I know that's a hard one, but.
1: Capitalism, patriarchy. I think we're dealing with some really dark systems at the moment. It's, you know, I think a kind of patriarchal capitalist society has only existed for the tiniest fraction of human history, and it's just wreaking such havoc. And I think it's really scary and dark, and I know that humanity will survive beyond it, but I think it's just causes so much pain and suffering in the meantime. I'm not in a position to tackle that
0: but I
1: definitely, my work is all centered around like empowering people with understanding these systems better, empowering people to continue to have hope that
0: that's the
1: we can fight, we can exist beyond, we can look after each other. And then also So it's empowering people to understand, to have hope, and then also providing space where you can resist kind of the worst symptoms of this world, which I believe to be disconnection, loneliness, like hyper-optimization, competitiveness, commercialism. So lost property is like the space that I feel really proud that I've built, where people can exist in a way that totally rejects all of that, and instead can embrace a kind of reality that is shared and supportive and hopeful, and kind of indirectly in worship of the good things we've got, you know.
0: Speaking of lost property, I was going to get onto it earlier, but actually since we're there, I was wondering how did the idea of lost property come to you?
1: There are a couple of answers to this question. I think it was like a lot of threads that kind of ended up gathering into one kind of nebulous of thought. But first of all, I had ages ago this idea of a kind of show and tell format. I was like, why has no one done show and tell for grown-ups? It would be so fun. So that was kind of happening. Then separately, I was coming out of a really difficult time in my life. I'd had some mental health issues, and I was feeling really lonely and isolated. I'd been partying a lot. I'd been like out on the town, like doing a lot of partying, meeting a lot of people, being out a lot, but feeling really, really lonely, and kind of intellectually lonely actually, because I was finding that I was not being mentally stimulated enough. And the only place that I could find that kind of intellectual like belonging was online, but I didn't want to be online because it wasn't good for my head. And I was like, I'm surrounded by all of these interesting people, you know. I'm an artist living in London. I'm surrounded by other people doing wonderful things, but I need to build a space where I can have the conversations that make me feel like fulfilled and that aren't fueled by drugs and alcohol. And so yeah, I just was like, I need to make this space. And there's a format that hasn't been used by anyone that I know would be amazing. And I just gave it a go, and turned out there were lots of people that felt the same.
0: I love what you said about feeling intellectually lonely, and like kind of only really having that sense of, I don't know, community and like your thoughts online, because there definitely are times where I think with so many kind of, I think they're calling them thinkfluencers, maybe, if they're on Instagram. They're on Instagram or TikTok. It's like, I think a way of like, I think the horrible thing about engaging with people intellectually, I'm saying that in quotes, on Instagram, is that like someone might post like a think piece on a video, and then you see who's liked it, and you'll be like, oh yeah, okay, this person also thinks this. But then like there's something quite horrible about seeing that we all kind of like these things and kind of are scratching the surface of these thoughts, but then in person you're not really feeling that same, the conversations aren't really happening, and how kind of empty that can feel, where you're like, oh, I know that that person has that thought about that, but when I see them, or when I'm just outside, no one's actually having these conversations. We're all just sticking to it on our phones, which is,
1: it's not very conducive to independent thought at all, because you're just consuming this stuff, and then you don't give yourself the room to think about it yourself and have any kind of sort of critical autonomy. Whereas there's something very like specific that's kind of built into the way that Lost Property is designed, which is that it's not just about being in a physical space. That's a huge part of it, but it's also time. It's like you give yourself the time to think about these subjects, because you're listening to them for 10 minutes. I mean, it's a tiny amount of time, but 10 minutes versus sat on your phone for 30 seconds listening to something, you give yourself that space to digest, to absorb the content that you're consuming, and then the space to generate your own thoughts, your own opinions, that goes, I believe, like hundreds of times deeper than consuming something on your phone does. And that's like the hidden magic, I think, of Lost Property from an educational kind of standpoint.
0: Definitely.

0: If you're just tuning in now, we're talking about Letty Cole's wonderful, wonderful Lost Property lecture series. It's a night of miscellaneous lectures that happen every month. We were talking about like what it means to be in space, learning with people. And I was thinking about how when you buy a ticket to go to a lecture series, and there's a certain vulnerability you have to have when you're entering a space and knowing that I don't know anything about what these people are going to talk about. I've been, and sometimes people have done lectures on bullfighting, on cheese. I know someone did one on kissing. And I think I was thinking that maybe that openness and that understanding also makes you quite open to speaking to the person next to you and asking questions. And yeah, I really love that about Lost Property. And I think that I know you've spoken a lot about the importance of in-person learning. Have you had any feedback from people about the difference, or like how much they appreciate it being in person, the difference between online learning versus in-person learning, and I guess learning with other people and stuff? Has anyone ever
1: thought too much about that? Oh my God, absolutely. Yeah, I think, yeah, it's just amazing. It's been so popular. I think I was saying to you earlier, like, I think people were really just like craving a space to learn that was not formal, that, you know, wasn't part of like a kind of the academic institution, but also wasn't online and also wasn't like, you know, Lost Property is nerdy, but it's also like kind of silly and like cool, and you know, you can dress up and you can flirt there and you can drink there and you can smoke there, and you know, but it's all of that kind of like edge and fun is balanced by like a real like freedom to be curious, to be nerdy, to like not be ashamed to want to like geek out about something super random. And we deliberately don't say what the lectures are going to be about when we announce them. The only kind of like barrier to entry, if you want to come to Lost Property, is that you can be vulnerable enough to just let yourself be interested. I think that the least cool thing you can be in this world is like not closed.
0: Curious.
1: Is like to not be curious, to not be interested, to not let yourself be interested. And there's, I think, something incredibly sexy and empowered to just be like, yeah, I really, you know what, I actually really care. I really want to go and learn about loads of random stuff. And I think we give people a space to be free like that, and I can see the audience, that everyone is always so relaxed and like laughing, smiling, meeting people
0: and beaming. Like the amount of times I look at people whilst the lectures are happening and everyone's just like at the edge of their seats like,
1: I know, like, what? I think the thing I'm most proud of with Lost Property is that that people feel so welcome there. There are lots of other events in London that you know draw the same kind of crowd. We do get a lot of like the kind of creative crowd in our audience, but I think the difference is that people come and hopefully don't feel, you know, competitive or seamy or like they're kind of like eyeing each other up. Instead it feels really open and kind of there's like a diversity of thought there, like a diversity of aesthetic and like vibe, and everyone kind of just communes around this sense of humor and like curiosity instead.
0: It's definitely somewhere you could just, I was saying I've been a couple times solo, but it's definitely somewhere where you could go and you might bump into a friend or you might make some friends there. And like you were saying, there's an openness, and I think it is because everyone's like, oh, we've come here to learn stuff, so I'm open to learning. And I guess that also makes me very open to want to speak to whoever's next to me, which I really love. And I think also I appreciate it being in person, because I've been saying to friends recently that I was like, I don't actually think you can learn things on social media, I think you can discover things. I think you can be made aware of things. But I think because of the nature of the algorithm and how it rewards speed and consistency and being able to watch like a 1 minute video or like as little writing on as many, like as little slides as possible, I think your brain isn't really in, I don't know, it's not absorbing things. And I think, you know, you can find out something on Instagram or TikTok or whatever, but it's very rare that you could actually argue it or defend it or interrogate it in person. And I think as much as I, you know, we're really lucky to be able to have access to things and to access to information, but I think the more that we can encourage slow research and depth to what we're actually talking about and being in person and taking our time, even though like they are 10 minute lectures, yes, but the people who are doing those lectures have spent a lot of time like thinking about these things, and you're able to sit in silence and actually take it in, which is very, very different from looking at something for 20 seconds.
1: And then, and crucially, talk to your neighbour about it.
0: Yeah.
1: It's like it's critical engagement.
0: Yeah. Like what we were saying earlier about how you could see that your friend has liked something on Instagram, but then you're probably just not going to raise that thing that they, you're probably just not going to speak about it. But then if you're at an event like Lost Property, you can find out so much about your friends just by being like, well, what did you think of that?
1: For sure.
0: You know, did you think it was a, it bad? Was it good? Have you had a favourite lecture?
1: No. Oh my God. There are so many.
0: Or any like, memorable brilliant ones that really stand out.
1: I really, really loved my, this is one of the first ones that you came to when like brilliant Angelica was.
0: I was at the first Lost Property, guys. I just want to say that right now. I feel so proud to say that.
1: She did an amazing one about like the body and dance and phenomenology. That same event, my like very dear friend Fred did a lecture about his love of mudlarking, which means like combing the Thames bed for for different like artifacts, and that was very funny. But we have so many brilliant speakers, and if you go onto our Instagram page, you can see like a back catalogue of like everyone that we've had and all of their topics, and hopefully at some point we will do a kind of releasing of like the slides and the we've got a kind of library that we're hoping to get out there at some point, so people can go back to them.
0: That'd be amazing.
1: So
0: I tell everyone about Lost Property, and the most fun thing about it is that when you tell people about Lost Property, I guess naturally the first question that arises, people go, well, what would you do your one on? And I think I just love how immediately the curiosity, it just starts from there.
1: What would you do yours then?
0: I was planning on doing one. I would like to do one on the era of Latin American literature from like the 40s to the 70s. A lot of it's very fantastical. There's a lot of magical realism.
1: Gabriel García Márquez, yes, is my favourite.
0: Yeah, that book, 100 Years of Solitude, is probably my top three favourites.
1: But
0: that's my favourite author. Yeah. I did a show dedicated. Oh, I did a show last year. She's insane. She's amazing. But there's so much there that I'm a bit like, how would I get that all in 10 minutes? But maybe I could do like a guide too, I think. That's probably what I would do it on. I also really loved your one on vibes the other day. It was so, so amazing.
1: Well, I have to do a lecture every single time.
0: Which is, it's crazy.
1: So I've done a lot myself.
0: Have you had which one of yours have you done that you've really, really loved?
1: So I've done ones on like whimsy.
0: I think I was there at that one. I loved
1: like
0: that one.
1: The I've done like one on like Cool Britannia.
0: Okay.
1: I've done one on like I do oftentimes mine are like philosophical, obviously, because that's my jam, and also because I think it like holds the evening nicely. So mine are often like go into like the etymology of different philosophical concepts, and like how language works, and what kind of like ideas shape the modern condition. So I did this kind of anatomy of a vibe in the one that you last saw, which is all about how we, you know, vibes is such a prevalent like slang word these days, but actually when we speak about vibes, we're speaking about something like very spiritual but also very scientific, and just kind of understanding what we actually mean when we're speaking about vibes.
0: It was so fun. If anyone who is listening hasn't been, I'd really, really recommend Lost Property. That you can learn so much. I've seen lectures about cheese, about classical music, about bullfighting, about kissing, about London streets and the history of London. It's so, so amazing. Letty, it's been so lovely speaking to you. Come towards the end of the show. Could you just let us know where to find you and your work and Lost Property, maybe when the next one is?
1: Yes, of course. Thanks so much, Kari. Yeah, you can find me on Instagram. I'm called Letty, etc. And Lost Property is on there as well. We're still operating in London, and we've got a couple of editions coming up before the end of the year. We've got one on the 30th of September in Dalston, and a Halloween special that will be folk, like led by the folk community, which will be really cool.
0: Amazing.
1: So, yeah.
0: Will that be like Halloween inspired stories, folklore?
1: Yeah, so it'll be like Samhain and autumn equinox and stuff. Yeah.
0: Amazing. I'm so, so excited. Thank you so much, Letty.
1: Thank
0: it's
1: you.
0: Been so, so fun speaking to you.

0: Welcome to Rinse FM and you're listening to Susie Backhouse. If you've not tuned into one of my shows, then you are in for a treat. The theme is always Swana sound. So from the region of like the Middle East and North Africa. And with that, I usually have a guest and I'm actually super, super, super, super excited and super honored because we have an amazing artist for you today. He is in London from Cairo, catching flights, maybe catching feelings. We don't know yet. Let's see. It is the incredible Bayou.
1: Hello, hello.
0: Marhaba, how are you?
1: I'm good, and you?
0: Yeah, good. Do you like London?
1: I love London.
0: Welcome. I heard you were stuck in traffic for ages, so it really is a nice welcome, isn't it?
1: Yeah.
0: I imagine Cairo is the same, though.
1: I know. They built so many roads now, it's actually like...
0: relieve the pressure.
1: Yeah, they definitely like just like 12... lane highways, like, you know, it's insane.
0: Right, okay, fine. So I need to get myself to Cairo, I
1: think. Yeah, yeah.
0: So welcome. How are you feeling?
1: Feeling great. Thank you for having me.
0: No, thank you for being here. We are pre-recording this. This is the day before Bayou performs at Maharajan Festival. Mm-hmm. So we can't talk about that, but we can talk about how you're feeling now, if you're excited about it and how you're feeling about the festival.
1: Very excited.
0: Yeah.
1: It's, you know, it's a first for London and I'm very, very excited to be a part of, you know, this story, this wider story within the culture. So yeah, it's exciting, and shout out to the boys at Abu Recordings who put this together. You know, it's the first of many, and yeah, I'm super excited.
0: Yeah, I hope it's the first of many.
1: Inshallah.
0: Inshallah, yeah, that's the best way to think about it. I think the whole community is super excited, and I think everyone just wants it to do really well. I think the lineup's incredible. How are you feeling about your show, and what should we expect from your performance?
1: No, I don't want to say anything.
0: Okay.
1: I just wanted to, you know, at the end of the day, when I perform, I just want to have the best time on stage, and with the set that we have, I think we're going to do that.
0: I believe you. I think it's going to be a vibe. And I'll get to talk about that on my show after that so we can recap.
1: Yeah.
0: Bayou, thank you for being here because I know you're like superstar flying all across the world. You were born in Saudi.
1: Yes.
0: Egyptian parents.
1: Yes.
0: Grew up in America?
1: No.
0: Lived in America for a bit?
1: Yeah. Like.
0: Okay. Whereabouts?
1: I lived in Boston.
0: Right.
1: Yeah.
0: So you have a real like mix of different like worlds, countries, cities and everything.
1: Exactly.
0: How do you feel like that's like inspired your sound and who you are as well as a person?
1: Well, I mean, my sound, I'd say just like my upbringing, it's very much borderless. I go like it goes wherever it wants to go. It shifts with, you know, the people that are around me. Yeah, it is what it is. You know what I'm saying? It shapeshifts.
0: 100%.
1: Yeah, yeah.
0: And also, there's such different places, aren't there? Oh no, was it grew up in Dubai?
1: Yeah.
0: Yeah, that's it. Sorry. So there's such different places, aren't they?
1: Yeah, yeah.
0: So like all the different types of like cultures, like cuisines and sounds and underground music and everything like that. I think that's like you can hear the real mix in your music.
1: I think
0: very unique artist.
1: Thank you.
0: Do you feel like it was a natural progression for you, like someone that was into music growing up to then take a career into music? Was that the only thing that you wanted to do?
1: No, at first I didn't like music has always been huge for me.
0: But like it was a natural progression for you, like someone that was into music growing up to then take a career into music. Was that the only thing that you wanted to do?
1: No.

0: very grateful, and still there's so much more to come. But as a child, no, I also wanted to be a football player growing
1: up.
0: Wow,
1: yeah.
0: You know, this World Cup, you know, watching it and then seeing a lot of the boys, 2002, 2000, especially the Spain team that won the World Cup this year. And they're all like my age and younger. And I'm like, wow, like, look at the new generation. I mean, everything happens for a reason. Of course, I would have loved to play in the World Cup, but I love.
1: He could have been in the World Cup, guys. Yeah, okay, yeah. He just chose the mic.
0: Exactly, you know.
1: He could have easily been a football.
0: Omar Marmoush wouldn't be start. You know, he wouldn't be on the team if I was. You know,
1: who would you play for?
0: Egypt.
1: Yeah. Of course. I just wanted to check. I didn't know where your loyalties lied. Whether you wanted to play for the American
0: only
1: team.
0: Only Egyptian passport. That's it.
1: Right. Okay. Fine.
0: Mosri Asil. Yeah.
1: That's
0: it.
1: Just in case you wanted to play for the American team, I don't know.
0: No, definitely.
1: God
0: not.
1: Forbid.
0: No.
1: No way. Were you super proud seeing like the amount of North African and Arab teams in the World Cup? Because it's like a real moment this year, wasn't it?
0: Yeah, absolutely. I mean, there's so many. There was eight Arab and North African teams total.
1: 100%.
0: And to see like that representation, it was amazing. And to see Egypt go so far.
1: So far.
0: Man, it was such a shame the way it ended. Yeah. But, you know, alhamdulillah, like they really, you know, they made us proud.
1: I totally agree. And I think actually it's just probably more fire in their belly.
0: Absolutely.
1: And next year, well, you know, in 4 years, it's going to be Spain, Portugal and Morocco. So that'd be really great for Morocco to host and like represent too.
0: And Morocco's a beautiful country. So I think their people are probably going to enjoy Morocco the most out of all of them.
1: I really love Marrakesh and Morocco in general. So yeah, I think these are going to be proud moments for the whole region.
0: Inshallah.
1: Earliest memories and inspirations in music, did that come quite early for you? And who were those artists that inspired you?
0: Yeah, I mean, my earliest inspirations, I mean...
1: It doesn't even have to be an artist. It could be like a family member who inspired you.
0: No, I think music like kind of first found its way to me through TV. You know, Disney channels specifically. You know, watching everything from like, you know, Aladdin to Beauty and the Beast to all of these different things. They were all so musical. So they were really the first, you know, like the first... My first encounter with music, I'd say that I really loved. But of course, like there was the Egyptian music that was played in the house, whether it was Amr Diab or Muhammad Munir or, you know, like the legends. But I would say, like, there's also, I don't know, I saw a lot of pictures of me dancing around the TV and there's like Shakira behind me. Like
1: we love Shakira, don't we, in the Arab world?
0: We do, yeah. So, but I'd say TV really is like the first, you know, the first interaction for me with music, yeah.
1: I think that's a really like special core memory because I feel like I grew up like that too with the Disney films that were such a central core part in our household.
0: Right. And then like, you know, I would you really idolize those characters. Like for me, Aladdin, I had like a Aladdin doll and then I would keep breaking his head open and I would go to my grandma and I'd be like, fix. But it still started, you know, yeah. I liked it.
1: That was with me with the Ariel.
0: Yeah.
1: Little Mermaid, I'd cut off her hair.
0: We were savage. We're such savages. Like, honestly, it's like, you know, like the aggression you get to something cute.
1: Right.
0: Yeah, I feel like as kids, we didn't know how to deal with the cuteness.
1: You're right.
0: So we just wanted to...
1: It's like when you got a baby, you're like...
0: Yeah.
1: Yeah, it's like
0: but
1: that.
0: But as
1: part.
0: A baby,
1: you
0: get angry as well,
1: so
0: like
1: true.
0: Cute things.
1: Yeah. I think that's also because you can't regulate your emotions when you're young. You don't know how to deal with it.
0: No, I remember I was watching Happy Feet as a kid and I would get angry from how cute they were. Yeah, it was...
1: If any therapists are listening, please come in and check in on Bayou, please. No, it's all love.
0: I'm doing just fine. Don't worry about me.
1: So, we're actually super gifted and blessed for this episode, for this show, because you have... chosen some songs for us and I think it's so great and I love it when artists do that because it's really nice to get an insight into what you love and the artists that you like. So I asked you to choose a song that reflects your heritage, which we touched on just now. Mm-hmm. So let us know what that is.
0: The song that reflects my heritage, I think, is Am El Magal by Mahmoud Al-Laythi. The reason why I picked this song, it's like such a braggadocious song, has that Shaabi touch, but it really like encompasses, I feel like, at least the soul of the Egyptian man, where it's like, you know, everyone's, oh,

0: say everyone's trying to get the upper hand, but you know, a lot of people try to, you know, one up on each other a lot of the times. It's a very dense place, speaking of Cairo specifically. Yeah. So every man is kind of his own main character in a sense. Mm-hmm. Everyone has
1: like
0: their own
1: ego.
0: Their own story, and it has this Egyptian sarcasm to it, where it's like "Am el magal kullu," like, you know what I'm saying, like you think you're like the star of the show,
1: right.
0: Like, no, I'm the one who's working, I'm the real man. And it's like, you know, that's why I love that song specifically. I feel like whenever I hear it, it's all, like, especially when I'm working really hard, I think it puts me, you know, it puts me in the mood, you know.
1: Amazing. So can you give us the artist and the name of the song?
0: Am el magal, Mahmoud el Laysi.

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1: Bayou, you mix English and Arabic within your songs.
2: Yes.
1: It actually sounds super seamless, but I feel like it's probably not that easy of a task. Mm. Number one, how easy is that to do? And is this something that you knew you always wanted to do within your artistry?
2: I'll answer the second one.
1: Yeah.
2: No.
1: Okay.
2: It wasn't. I started off in English.
1: Mm.
2: I wanted to sing just in English. And with time, I started incorporating more Arabic into my music because, I mean, I just like stumbled across it. You know what I'm saying? I would listen to Arabic music, but it wasn't my forte. It wasn't the thing that I would like my go-to. Especially, I just think because like media at the time was really just not really geared.
1: Not pushing.
2: That way. And I feel like also like I didn't resonate at least with what was coming out at the time, you know? So with, like, as things went by, I started, you know, going, like, as I was making the English music, I felt like there was a piece missing in the story. I felt like, well, I mean, I can make this R&B music or this dance hall kind of inspired vibe, all this stuff, but it isn't quite me. And so I started adding just a word or two in Arabic here and there. Then that word or two turned into a chorus. That chorus turned into like, half the song, half the song into now full Arabic music. And that whole process has been very life-changing. Because again, like to answer your first question, to do both is difficult.
1: Yeah.
2: To do both good is even more difficult.
1: Yeah.
2: Because you really need to understand the intricacies of the languages and the cultures and, you know, really live and breathe it, like, and breathe those cultures. Because if you don't, people are going to see through it and it's going to sound like maybe like an Egyptian guy trying to sound American or vice versa, an American guy trying to sound Egyptian. And that's kind of cringy.
1: Yeah.
2: If you ask me. So
1: it's just not that authentic.
2: Yeah.
1: And I think people can see through it like you just said.
2: Yeah.
1: So it very much sounds like a natural progression.
2: Yeah. And I wouldn't say it took like a method acting, but it really took like a lot for me. Like I moved back to Egypt. Like I really wanted to hone in on the Arabic side of things, especially because like 2-3 years ago, my Arabic wasn't that great. And moving back to Egypt really changed that for me.
1: Yeah.
2: Because they're
1: to be
2: like,
1: it's
2: like there they don't speak English.
1: Yeah.
2: I mean, like it's really, it's a privilege, I would say. And also everything runs in Arabic, you know what I'm saying? And honestly, when I made that switch and I saw, you know, one, the depth and the breadth of the Arabic language, I felt like I don't even need English, you know what I'm saying?
1: It's such a deeper language, isn't it?
2: Yeah.
1: Like, when I see, because obviously there's so many different dialects, so I find Egyptian quite hard, obviously. But when you hear songs and sometimes the depth of meaning in something and it has like 3-4 layers to it, I think it's such a special language.
2: Yes.
1: Obviously, you threw yourself into Cairo, I suppose, to like live and breathe, not just the language, I suppose, the culture and everything. So do you feel like that was super important to you to immerse yourself into an Arab society?
2: I mean, because I did the same with the R&B. Like when I was in the States living there 5-6 years, I really, you know, took the time to understand R&B, understand its roots in soul and in blues and all of these different things, and working with different artists, producers, sample makers, writers, and writing, you know. So I did the exact same thing in Egypt, and that really, you know, transformed my process and transformed my identity as an artist as well. And I feel now that I have both sides, I actually want them to stand on their own.
1: Mm-hmm.
2: I don't want the English to mix with the Arabic, at least right now in this moment. I want things to live in their own sides. Like that's what for me stood to me about, like, let's say the 2000s pop stars like Enrique and Shakira. When it's time for Spanish, it's time for Spanish. When it's time for English, it's time for English. And I would like to see my art moving forward as well.
1: I love that. And I think that makes complete sense. It doesn't mean that the two can't merge like and overlap sometimes. But if you want that R&B American sound, then you're going to do that. And
2: it's two different personalities, completely two different people, what they stand for, how they communicate. Even the same feeling is depicted or like kind of presented differently.
1: totally true. I think that's a really great way of putting it, actually. But I think that shows the depth of you as an artist as well. So, and we are always, you are always evolving. Yeah. That could change, as you said.
2: Absolutely.
1: Yeah. You're open to that.
2: Yes, I'm open to that. I mean, like, just like on that point.
1: Yeah.
2: Like, you know, have you ever seen that game on TikTok where people, like, let's say, like, they have a word. Let's say it's water. And then they say, like, or can you pass me some water? And they say it in like four different tones.
1: Yeah.
2: It's the same thing when you switch between languages. Let's say like, I love you so much in Arabic, or like the way that you would say that, or if you really love someone, is very different to the R&B, let's say, where it's like, yo, I love you so much.
1: Yeah.
2: In Arabic, it would be like, أنا بحبك موت. You know what I'm saying? Like, it's really...
1: It's dramatic.
2: So much, you know what I mean?
1: It's so full of life.
2: It's so different.
1: Yeah.
2: That's
1: okay.
2: Yeah.
1: When people listen to your music, what do you want them to feel?
2: What do I want them to feel? I mean, it really changes from song to song.
1: Yeah.
2: But I want them to feel what I'm feeling.
1: Yeah.
2: That's the most important thing, you know? Whatever the story is, whatever the lyrics are, I wanted to translate emotionally to those people. Yeah.
1: Do you feel like, is it giving Lover Boy?
2: Is it giving Lover Boy?
1: Yeah.
2: At times, yes.
1: Yeah.
2: At times, but even more, I'd say it's a little bit like one step deeper than Lover Boy.
1: Right.
2: Because the feelings aren't just like, I'm not just trying to tell you some sweet words.
1: Right.
2: For me, you know, these are real moments, and these are
1: like storytelling.
2: It's storytelling for sure. Yeah.
1: Yeah, I get you. Outside of creating your own music, how do you enjoy music yourself? So do you like to go clubbing? Do you like to go to like listening parties? How do you like to enjoy it?
2: I keep my ear to the ground all the time. And I love I like finding young producers.
1: Yeah. Up and coming
2: producers, you know, like they have their own sound. So like in America, I would say those are like the sample makers, the guys who make like a lot of the compositions for a lot of the hit songs that you hear. They start off like that, and the people who actually are like tuned into them, they also have like very cool sounds and tastes and stuff like that. I'd say also same thing in Egypt. When you go to those cool producers, they know also those young kids that are working with them that are always super, super, super talented, that those gems.
1: Yeah.
2: So, yeah, I'd say for me,
1: like
2: the producers...
1: Like literally ear to the ground.
2: The producers are the keys. The keys, yeah. Because they're also constantly looking. So I would consider myself a producer too. I produce my own stuff. And I feel like I often resonate more with producers than other artists.
1: Mm. But like, for example, when you're there with these producers that are up and coming, are there often like artists there that you're introduced to that like...
2: Yes.
1: Yeah, okay.
2: Yes.
1: So like, again, quite immersive for you to like... meet these people and
2: absolutely.
1: Hear what they're producing.
2: Yeah.
1: Have there been any moments where you've like met an artist and been like, wow, like someone that we wouldn't know about?
2: Many times, yes.
1: Yeah.
2: Many, many times.
1: Because I did say to you, I said, what is an artist we should watch out for, and could you put us onto a song?
2: Yes. So there's another artist, he's Egyptian, he lives in Saudi, his name is Yolio.
1: Yeah.
2: And I didn't meet Yolio in person because I forgot which city he lives in. So we talked, but he's 18, he's very young.
1: Wow.
2: And he has a song called Hottini Fi Story. I discovered it on TikTok.
1: Yeah.
2: It was really going off. And I think he's got a bright future. He's very raw.
1: Yeah.
2: So the song is with Turk. Turk is also a very talented, you know, Egyptian artist. Part of that new age kind of scene. So both of them together, I think they're onto something with this vibe.
1: Fire.
2: Yeah.
1: What's the name of the song?
2: Hottini Fi Story.

0: What are you like when you discover new music? Like, are you the sort of person you hear a song and you just like play it to death and then never want to hear it again? Or what's your vibe?
1: My vibe is if I discover new music that I like, almost like envy it. I get angry.
0: Really? Like, we're going back to the Aladdin doll.
1: Yeah, like the cute anger aggression. Like, this is so beautiful. What? Why is this so beautiful? You know what I'm saying? Like, it's like, I thought I figured it out. Whenever like there's something that kind of blows my mind, I almost get like a little bit like, come on, I thought I had it all figured out. You know what I'm saying? So for me, when I hear something new that I really am inspired by, it's like, I get an obsession to try and figure out how it was made, how they like did it. And
0: that's the producer in you.
1: Yeah, for sure.
0: Yeah.
1: For sure.
0: What song have you heard that has made you feel like that recently? Apart from your own music, of course. But when you discover something.
1: Honestly.
0: I've put him on the spot here. We can move on.
1: Yeah.
0: I've put him on the spot. We might circle back.
1: Maybe we'll circle back.
0: Yeah. Yeah, we'll keep it popping.
1: Yeah.
0: So obviously you live in Cairo and you do travel quite a lot.
1: Yeah.
0: In the region, like, are there places that you like to go to? Like, is there a certain club in Cairo that you love, or like a bar or a record shop or something like that that you can put us onto?
1: I mean, Egypt is very big. It has so many different sides. So, you know, as an Egyptian, we're blessed with like some of the most beautiful beaches. So whether that's Sahel in the north coast, I love going to Sahel. It's like my happy place. I make a lot of my best music there.
0: So would you get a studio, or are you talking about like writing? Like, you get like a... Like,
1: no, we just set up, you know, two monitors, the inner bass. We get to cooking, you know?
0: Right, cute.
1: Same thing in Guna on the Red Sea. So it really depends on the season.
0: Yeah.
1: Like, I love those two.
0: Sure.
1: And then in Egypt, like in Cairo, Maadi is so beautiful. That's where I'm originally from. Like, that's where my grandmother is from and everyone. And Maadi, just the vibes with the trees, and it's so peaceful. It's a timeless place.
0: Are we going seaside to write music?
1: No, writing music is everywhere, anytime, any place. Yeah.
0: It knows no bounds. He hasn't got boundaries for that. Listen.
1: No. Ideas, they come when they come. You can't, when they come, you just got to say alhamdulillah and you got to get to it.
0: There you go. He's giving like bird vibes. I love that. He's just very free. Don't try and put him in a box.
1: No, don't
0: do that. The creativity knows no bounds.
1: Absolutely.
0: Right. Yeah. Okay. So you just like those beach spots.
1: The beach is
0: to relax.
1: Yeah, to relax.
0: Okay,
1: yeah.
0: Fine.
1: Yeah, yeah.
0: What about if you want to party?
1: If I want to party.
0: Where are you going?
1: In the Sahel in the summer, definitely the parties are great. The only thing is like, you know, it gets a bit chaotic.
0: Oh,
1: so
0: really?
1: I personally wouldn't say I'm really much of a party person.
0: He's not a party boy.
1: I like being the life of the party, but I don't necessarily like going to parties. So like when it's my show, when it's my time to shine, I'm happy, you know, to put on a good time. But when it's someone else, yeah.
0: Oh, okay, because he's not the main character.
1: Not the main character, unless... someone I really love.
0: Okay.
1: No, like, because I, like, when I love, like, an artist or someone so much, Tom Fort Rossi, like, I love them so much, I'll support, you know?
0: Who would that be for you, for example?
1: There's a lot of...
0: Can you give us some names of who...
1: I mean, it really depends, like, it's all in their...
0: Okay,
1: like,
0: in their own genres.
1: Their own genres, but right. I mean, for, like, in the R&B space, I mean, let's say, like, from someone, I guess, from here, from London, I love Odeo, I really love him. I love him so much, I love how he... kind of built his own vibe, like, just so consistently, and really, like, it's clear that he does this for the music, and he just has his signature, you know, and I respect artists that have their own signature.
0: I agree.
1: Yeah, I really do.
0: Like, you can even tell the sound just even without them like singing, you're like...
1: Absolutely, it's like you already know this is Odeo. Outside, of course, like, you know, Frank Ocean, The Weeknd, all these, like, all of the 2000, like, the streaming era artists, 2010s and stuff.
0: I hear you.
1: And then, of course, like, you know, I love Rema, I love a lot of, I mean, there's so many great acts. So, again,
0: depends what you're in the mood for.
1: I would like to be the life of the party, because this is what I do for a living now.
0: Yes.
1: You know what I'm saying? So, if I'm the life of the party, means my job is going good, you know?
0: I will have to agree with that.
1: Yeah.
0: When it is your show, are you partying or are you more chill? Like, how does it depend? Like, if it's not your night, are you more like, okay, let's get in the mix, let's party, I'm out all night, I'm out till whatever time in the morning? How do you change depending on whether it's you performing or not?
1: How do I change it?
0: Like, if it's your night, if it's a Bayou night, and then, like, you're going to perform and then you might have an afters. Like, are you partying or are you more chill?
1: After my show?
0: Yeah.
1: No, I'm way more chill.
0: Are you chill? Are you because like coming down off yeah, the I'm coming high? Off,
1: yeah.
0: Yeah.
1: Like, yeah. Because still, my taste isn't necessarily... Like, I feel like this year I started getting more into dance music yeah. in general. So, I'm starting to enjoy more like the nightlife and everything. Yeah. But... Yeah, still coming along. Like I love dance music.
0: Yeah,
1: but I want to work on my moves,
0: right?
1: So that I can, you know, I can enjoy the night and just like, you know, and take it as a challenge. You know, okay. like you just get the moves moving.
0: He needs to learn a couple like two steps.
1: No, I've been working
0: on
1: it.
0: Have you?
1: Yeah, yeah. So now that's what I'm saying. These days, that's why I'm more active. Yeah, exactly.
0: So could we see like a Bayou dance album one day?
1: Maybe.
0: Yeah. I actually can envision it.
1: Yeah, yeah, yeah.
0: I feel like that could happen. Because I do feel like a lot of artists now, they do kind of like, they have their sound, but then they sometimes dip like a toe into some kind of like club dance music for the ravers.
1: Right. I mean, I did that this year.
0: Kind of track.
1: I did that this year for the first time with the song called Haraka Baraka. Yeah.
0: Maybe we can just
1: play it.
0: I think we're going to play it. Yeah. Okay.

0: Welcome back. It's Brints on Rinse.
1: Let's go.
0: That is the name of Bayou's new album, Brints.
1: No, it's, and we were just dying. Brints on Rinse now.
0: Yeah, we love it. That's the new tagline now. Yeah. Tell us about the album, everything. Like, where did you record it, your inspirations, how you're feeling about it, how it feels to perform it, everything.
1: I'm so excited for this album, honestly. I started it about 2 years ago, almost now. It's like a year and a half. And for me, this album is like, first of all, it's a full Arabic album, full Egyptian album. It's a Masri Maya Fil Maya. And for me, one, this album is like kind of just my experience, like kind of personifying my experience the last 2 years in Egypt. Kind of, it's like every like from the, like, you know, the honeymoon phase of being back there to like the kind of yearning of like, you know, like I want this place to embrace me, to like kind of just being down about the fact that they don't necessarily embrace me right away, and then to like accepting myself, and through accepting myself actually thriving there.
0: Yeah.
1: And that's how I feel about Egypt now. I love it. I feel super welcomed. I feel at home.
0: Yeah.
1: Alhamdulillah, وكده كده مصر أم الدنيا.
0: It's a journey.
1: Yeah, it's a journey for sure.
0: Yeah, for sure. I think like also like internally, you know, as we discuss like growing up somewhere else and going to the US and everything, like sometimes that can really like mentally mix up our, how we feel about our heritage and everything. So I guess you've gone in there and immersed yourself, and it is a complete like journey within yourself and within your artistry.
1: Yes.
0: So do you feel like the album is kind of like reflective of that?
1: Absolutely.
0: Yeah.
1: It's reflective of that, but also reflective of like personal experiences with different people, you know, that lover boy.
0: Yeah.
1: You know, from actually the way that this album flows in terms of like the lyrics and everything is from the super macho, like confident guy who, you know, is a bit of a player, to becoming a hopeless romantic, to getting his heart broken, to, you know, kind of starting fresh. And that's kind of also how my last 2 years went.
0: Yeah.
1: So it's cool. I feel like I got it all out of me now. I'm excited to put it out into the world and see how people take it. But honestly, it's a mood. This album is a whole mood, the way that it goes from start to finish. And I think that I think we did a great job at, you know, one, showing where the Egyptian sound is out now, and also adding to it. So
0: becoming a part of that.
1: But I mean, I love the Egyptian scene is honestly, for me, one of the hardest scenes in the world. The amount of talent is unreal.
0: Totally.
1: And I'm not gonna let those talent just do it like on their own. I'm there to add to the scene, and also inshallah be the best too.
0: I believe it, because I honestly, I feel like the music coming out of Egypt now is just absolutely incredible.
1: Yeah.
0: And even things like the rap scene.
1: Rap scene is
0: like
1: great.
0: I'm always playing songs from Egyptian rappers here, I think. Like, it's just popping.
1: Yeah, yeah. The Egyptian rap scene is incredible. Yeah.
0: And like you said, like, you are adding to that landscape as well. What's it like when you're in Egypt? Do people like recognize you?
1: Actually, you want to know a funny story?
0: Yeah.
1: So when I was going to, this is actually the state of like what it really means to be a diaspora. I would say, quote unquote, discovered, like described as a diaspora artist.
0: Right.
1: Okay. So I was going to get my visa to go to America. So I was in the American embassy in Cairo.
0: Mm.
1: I was at the counter and finally got to the end, and the guy is a bit intimidating. Like, I'm seeing all my fellow, you know, Egyptians getting you know, you're not getting your visa and stuff like that. So it's on back to back. Yeah. So this guy standing there in a suit, very American.
0: Yes.
1: Standing like this, and he's like, "Hey," he's like, "So what are you here to do in America?" I'm like, "I'm here to perform."
0: Mm.
1: He's like, before I even said that, he was like, are you a squash player or like an athlete or something? I'm like, nah, I'm here.
0: We'll take the compliment.
1: Yeah, I said, thank you. because Egyptians are really good at squash.
0: Okay, that's why.
1: So that's why they get like the certain type of,
0: it's a bit of stereotyping going on.
1: So
0: there,
1: I was like, okay,
0: thanks, America.
1: Cool, like, no worries, I'm here to perform. So then he goes to the back and he's like, you're an artist. So he goes and he asks the Egyptians in the room, do you know this guy? And then they were like, nah. I don't know this guy. Like, none of them knew who I was. So then he was like, okay. He's like, what's your name? I'm like, Bayou. He looks it up. He's like, oh, you're famous in America, but not in Egypt.
0: Right.
1: So I was like, okay, touche, but like...
0: take the L.
1: Yeah, I'll take the L. Like, this album for me, like, but after this album, Egypt's going to know my name.
0: Right.
1: And that's the, you know, that's the goal, inshallah.
0: Yeah, well, that's the aim, no?
1: Yeah.
0: But how interesting, isn't it? As you said, because like you're being pigeonholed as like a diaspora artist. So like you're popping there because of that scene there, but you're obviously making the beginning kind of waves in Egypt, I guess. So is it kind of laying the groundwork now?
1: Definitely.
0: Yeah.
1: Definitely, yeah.
0: Just watch the space, guys. In Egypt.
1: You'll see, they'll see.
0: Yeah. So in terms of the album, so you said you've been writing it for 2 years?
1: Yes.
0: Yeah, okay. So now that it's all together, like how are you feeling about the finished product?
1: Very proud.
0: Yeah.
1: I think it really stands for itself and it's gonna last.
0: Yeah.
1: It's an album that's gonna last.
0: Timeless.
1: Yeah, timeless. And there's some like just genuine, like real music in that album. And alhamdulillah, shout out to all of my collaborators, shout out to everybody who was a part of the process, the writers, the producers, the artists that also collaborated with me. So yeah, like the album is way, way bigger than just me. It's my take and as well as my collaborators' take on, you know, on the Egyptian sound. And also like not just kind of trying to make it for the Egyptians, but for it to be palatable for a wider audience. And I think that we really did that.
0: Yeah.
1: Yeah.
0: We're getting loads of we're getting nods in the studio. Yeah. We're having confirmation there. Would you say this is the album that like captures who you are the most?
1: I think it captured a lot of experiences that I had, you know what I'm saying? But to say if it is who I am, I think it definitely is a different side of me.
0: Okay.
1: You know? So before I was a bit more like this like nonchalant, kind of relaxed guy, kind of like sweet talking, but like Cairo like kind of shredded that, you know what I'm saying? Like for real. Like you cannot be nonchalant in Cairo, you know? That doesn't exist.
0: Right.
1: So naturally, I think it's a new side of me and I love this new side. Now I feel like a lot more loud and proud and vibrant than I used to be. You can see the colors.
0: I was going to say the shirt is really giving.
1: Like, and that's how I feel right now. You know what I'm saying? I feel like, you know.
0: I feel it from you.
1: Super saturated. Right. You know what I'm saying? That's me right now.
0: Loud and proud.
1: Yeah, yeah.
0: Don't put him in a box, guys.
1: No, you cannot.
0: Just give him that mic, please.
1: Yalla.
0: Yalla.
1: Hit them with the, yalla.
0: I almost hit him back there with a little duet, but I'll save it.
1: Yeah.
0: I don't know why I just lost my footing there. We'll come back. I'm going to put a marker. Okay. So they stop it there. Okay, guys. Okay, fine. So, with Brince with Rince. Brince on Rince.
1: Brince
0: sorry.
1: On Rince.
0: Brince on Rince. I think it's got a ring to it.
1: Yeah, it does.
0: I think we're going to have him back for sure. I wanted you to choose a Bayou song that meant a lot to you. Is this coming off the album and is this a first play? It won't be by the time it comes out, right?
1: Right, but this is, it's going to... I don't know, but this is, it's the first time that I played on the radio regardless. So
0: right, regardless. This is that's a fact.
1: It's going to be, this is a special occasion, you know?
0: Yeah.
1: So one more time. Brince on Rince. But what's called? No, this song for me is one of my favorite songs. I made it with my brother. He's actually here with us today. It's called 1, 2, 3. 1, 2, 3. So Khalil, bro, come.
0: Khalil, let's get in before we play the song.
1: Yeah. The reason why, listen, my boy Khalil, shout out to Khalil is one of the most talented producers in the region.
0: Welcome.
1: He's from Morocco. And his work speaks for himself. He's done so much. He's behind a lot of songs that you guys probably know.
0: Yeah.
1: So, but this song, when we made the song, honestly, we were there. We're recording it. We were together in Dubai, and we were when first Khalil played this beat for me. I was like, I was there. I was just chilling. I heard it. I was like, bro, that's crazy.
0: Khalil, come get in here in the mic.
1: Yeah, come.
0: Let me know what your what your thoughts about the track. Closer for me.
2: I like the song and it's a pleasure to be on the album of my friend of my brother. And I listened to the album, it's crazy, and I hope everybody gonna like it.
1: Yeah. I think we go. Let's get it.
0: Let's get it.
1: Yalla bina.

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1: We're back. It's Brince on Rince. I can't stop saying it. We need our own soundbite, I think.
2: Yeah.
1: Hold on. Do the echo.
2: Brince on Rince.
1: Unreal. Oh my God. I was going to ask you about your artist features on this album.
2: Yeah.
1: Yeah. Tell us about them.
2: I got five amazing features. Of them, there's Nasser, who already dropped the song, already drops called Ah. Nasser is one of the, I'd say, the next top voices in the Egyptian pop scene. He just dropped a song with Tamer Hosni, actually. There's Houda Bunduk, who's like the king of like the, I'd say like the shabby pop scene, but also I feel like he's so versatile. It's hard to even say that, like, call him even a shabby artist. He's just a pop star. And who else? We got Faris Sokar. He is the real, like, he's like the king of Maharganat right now, or one of the top guys for sure. Or king, Bahabbak ya Faris. Mean Kaman. I got Noor.
1: Yes.
2: Noor is super talented.
1: Who's performing tomorrow?
2: She's performing tomorrow, you know. That's team, that's the family. Love her sound, love her voice. And Lella Fadda, yeah, as well, also performing tomorrow. She's like my big sister. So yeah, she's again such an amazing artist. She's got a really distinct sound,
1: she's
2: very unapologetic. And that's something that I really love about her and her sound.
1: We love that in the Arab world, I think. Isn't it? Especially from a woman, I think that's
2: absolutely,
1: like, super important.
2: Yeah.
1: Wow, like proper, like, star-studied, everyone that's like kind of popping off at the minute as well.
2: Yeah.
1: He's hot on that. That's what he likes, everyone that's popping off.
2: Absolutely.
1: So can we, before we wrap up, I'm super sad about having to say goodbye. I will be seeing you tomorrow though.
2: I'll see you tomorrow, yeah.
1: But tell me what your plans are for the next few months until the end of the year. Where can people find you all over the world? Shows, festivals, everything.
2: Right. I mean, first you can check me out at Bayou's World on Instagram, TikTok, everything. The album's coming out soon. I mean, it will be out by the time this is out. So
1: yeah.
2: August 14th, Brince will be out there and all for you, all streaming platforms. And yeah, we got the Euro tour in October.
1: Amazing.
2: So if those of you that are in Europe who want to come catch some of the shows, it's going to be an amazing time. So yeah, that's
1: what cities can you think of the top of your head that you're going to be at?
2: We got Brussels, we got Paris,
1: yes,
2: Berlin, and I believe there is one more, Amsterdam, yes.
1: Okay, that's amazing.
2: Yeah.
1: Are you not doing London?
2: I mean, London is now.
1: London is now, oh sorry, tomorrow Maharajan, obviously this is going to go out after that. So okay, you've done your London tick.
2: Yeah,
1: okay, fine. I can really imagine you in Paris.
2: Yeah, man, I
1: can imagine you love it in Paris.
2: Last show in Paris was absolute scenes, honestly.
1: Yeah,
2: yeah, it was crazy. they, I could not, like, I couldn't hear myself.
1: They've got good vibes there. I feel like Paris and London, they really like pop off, especially
2: absolutely,
1: like in terms of how much they give back to the artists. I think incredible.
2: They could have sang the whole show. I didn't have to sing, if you know.
1: Right.
2: But I'm expecting something similar this time, inshallah.
1: I think so, inshallah.
2: Yeah, yeah, yeah.
1: Well, Bayou, it was so amazing to have you, super special.
2: Thank you for having me.
1: No, thank you. It's Brince on Rince.
2: Brince
1: for goodness
2: on
1: sake. Rince. So I'm going to just play a cheeky Bayou song. It's going to be Casablanca, Habibi.
2: Let's go.
1: Yes. You better wait here. I'll be back in 10 minutes.

Yes, yes. Manuel Darko on Adventures in Paradise, back again on the Rinse FM. Got a nice little special for you today. You and me together. Recently found myself in Chicago. That's the way we said it. Went along to the legendary Gramophone Records and, yeah, copped a couple tunes. 'Cause you're feeling lonely, but chill. A lot handpicked by the owner, Michael Serafini, who very kindly threw me down some jams. Essentially told me what to buy or to get out. So we're going to be rolling through those. A lot of US stuff that Discogs would have charged me too much to ship over. Live until 3, stick around.

0: that is just the way the cookie crumbles.
1: Working. Working.
0: Quite a lot of dirt on that last record, hence the distortion.
1: Working.
0: Don't want to sully Rinse's reputable name for their setup.
1: Working.
0: It was in fact some really, really dusty records.

Tonton Duvante. Auger. This one is Heavyweight. If you are just joining, I've been doing a little special of records I picked up in Chicago on a recent trip. Shout outs to Michael Serafini at Gramophone for selecting a lot of these for me to listen to and then purchase.

Yeah, so today we got the man like Cisse for the first hour, and then we got Camille Munt and Don Surf coming through to talk about their new tune, See It Through, that's coming out with Izco tomorrow. Yeah, man, enjoy the show. Brighter Days family.

a party last week with Wills. We called it Hats Off. You don't play this tune. The way the dance lit up, Wills. Calypso for the Masses by B. Williams.

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Ooh.

playing a lot of Glen Underground recently, so I'm out, we out, yeah. On the Thursday night, one of the best things man's seen.

This tune was based from the Trey producer and pianist Ian Fink. He covered a Theo Parrish tune called Me Like. I took the chords from the first section, laid it with my voice, and made this tune.

Yes, Friday's family, Rinse FM, what are you saying? We got Camille Munn and Don Surf in the building talking about their new release. What's it called, guys? Come on, tell me a bit about this one then, Camille. Lovely stuff. See it through out tomorrow. So come on, what inspired this track then?

0: blurred lines. Yeah. Yeah, it was.
1: Don't Surf comes in.
0: Yeah, I can't remember why I was even in the room, but I think I'd come to one of your sessions and yeah, you had that already.
1: Yeah,
0: but definitely the guitar, and you were working on like the vocal hook.
1: Mhm.
0: Yeah, and then I had these drums.
1: You had the drums. And I feel like it just, because I think with the See It Through, we was going very much for like a disco vibe at the start, but then when you introduce those drums, it's like, do you know what, let's scrap it, let's
0: yeah,
1: it's gonna be a Brock it's gonna be a Brock song.
0: That's
1: so
0: all you get with me, to be fair. No,
1: exactly. But yeah, that's pretty much how it came about.
0: Yeah.
2: And like, because you guys have worked together before, mm-hmm, with Don't Stop the Music, do you think it came together like quicker because of that, or it flowed more naturally for it to be a broken beat tune instead of a disco one?
1: Yes. But at the same time, I feel like when we was in the session, we was just experimenting and having fun.
0: Mm.
1: So
0: I think part of something that carried over was maybe like the comfortability of kind of just like being in the room together and
1: yeah,
0: working together.
1: And knowing each other.
0: Yeah. I remember there was moments with, because we kind of did that with like when we were writing the lyrics for Don't Stop the Music.
1: Yeah.
0: There was a bit of like bouncing off each other.
1: Mm-hmm.
0: And yeah, that definitely helped, I think.
1: No, definitely.
0: Yeah, I love the message, man. It's
1: thank you.
0: It's a deep one. It's great.
1: Yeah, it's deeper. It's cute. It's very whimsical. So, yeah.
0: Like how it was created, I guess.
1: Yeah.
2: Are there any songs that inspired you guys to make it?
1: I wouldn't actually say anything actually generally inspired this. I guess just working with the Brighters and Don Surf has inspired this track as such. And also, actually, musically, I wouldn't say inspired, but I guess the frame of mind I was in, See It Through, inspired that.
2: Yeah,
1: you know,
2: a
1: girl was going through some stuff.
0: Yeah.
1: But, you know, you got to see it through. Don't give up.
2: Yeah, it's a beautiful song. We got a special shout from Izko, who's over in Japan. I'm just going to play that and then we can run the tune.
1: Of course.
3: Cheers. Yes, family, this is Izko. Yeah, coming to you from Japan right now, Tokyo. Out here doing some shows. You get me? What are you saying, Camille? My family. Oi, See It Through. Out tomorrow. Couldn't be more excited, man. I love this track so much. Me and Don Surf, Camille, what a link up. For me, this is like some Wookiee inspired stuff. This is like some soulful two step. Pushing the music thing forward with this one. So excited for Desire to Be. Yeah, big up my Brighter Days family every time. Yeah, from Tokyo to London. Rinse FM, let's go.
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0: See it through.
1: I also wanted to ask, Don Sir, how did you actually make the drum pattern?
2: Well, I can't tell you those trade secrets.
1: Ooh, it's top secret.
2: But it happened on a train journey. I don't know. It's just, yeah, like we were just talking. It was kind of a whimsical putting together of musical ideas. So I think, yeah, that was kind of the beauty of it. It was a quick sort of train ride thing. That, yeah, once you and Izzy put the sauce on, it came into its own.
1: So, love that.
2: Yeah.
1: And also, I have to ask the whole room, how do you see it through? Like, how do you get through things? Is it music?
2: Shall I go?
1: Yeah. Don't surf first.
2: I don't know. Staying calm, looking after yourself, trusting your sort of self-belief. I've been trying to do a lot recently. Not second-guessing yourself, which... Lord knows I do a lot. So yeah, that's it. What about you, Felix?
0: Walks, innit? Go for a big walk in the forest with a good album. That's why I do it.
1: True. Yeah. I feel like for me, I love being by water. Yeah, and like having 100%. having a good playlist and just sitting by water and just that's taking it easy. That's it. Mm-hmm. Yeah. We've got Cisse here. What about you, Cisse?
3: Come.
1: We've got Cisse also here.
4: For me, definitely music is a therapy for me, especially for a way to like kind of compartmentalize your thoughts and stuff. You know, I get down to a page of paper, whether it be a song or whether I'm playing piano or whether I'm playing drums. So like, music definitely for me, it's my safety.
1: Mm-hmm. Well, thank you guys. See it through, out tomorrow. Don't surf.
0: So I've played him something.
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Hello, Ritz FM. Happy Nugs back in the studio for the first time in a long old time. It's lovely to be back. And lovely to see the new space that Ritz have got. New slot as well. It's every third Tuesday, I think, from 5 till 6 p.m. And yeah, as always, it's going to be an hour. Mostly tunes, not much talking. So yeah, keep it locked. You're listening to Papa Nugs and Ritz FM.

Good evening, London. How are you? You are tuned in with Lily, and I will be sharing some tracks with you for the next hour. Today I'm doing a bit of a different show. I wanted to actually play some tracks that first got me into minimal house music. So enjoy.

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It's Westbound, Droog v. 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I think you say Inzek. But an incredible track. 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

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So the first tracks on my USB. Very stripped back, very old school, and probably a lot of huge DJ and producer names that you wouldn't expect to be creating this stuff. But I hope you enjoy.

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Very, very stripped back, very different to what he makes now, but

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And I actually warmed up for him at Hide and Seek a couple of months ago, so full

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I am now off to do a couple of sets in Berlin, which I'm very, very excited about. And then this week, I am going to play my Amnesia debut. So very, very, very exciting few weeks for me. But thank you so much for tuning in. I hope you enjoy this last track, which is Mark Brauner, What's Your Name?

0: What's your name?
1: Ariana.
0: Hello.
2: Hello.
0: What's your name?
1: Susie.
0: It's a pleasure to meet you. What's your name?
1: Emmy.
0: Pleasure to meet you. What's your name?
1: Lisa.
0: Pleasure to meet you. What's your name?
1: Andrea.
0: What's your name?
1: Maya.
0: What's your name? It's a pleasure to meet you. Okay. What's your name?
1: Gemma.
0: Hello. What's your name?

Hello, this is Lala, and I am back. I'm back with another monthly installment here on Vince. I'm gassed to lock in today. No idea what's to come, but I really hope that you enjoy it nonetheless. This is Lala. You are listening to Vince FM. Stay locked.

my shawty, that's my brethren, charge you, homie, I'm outside. Kick back the car seat with a vengeance, blaring it loud, sounds nice. I can't get caught up in a mix-up, rose gold on me in a dance, like I'm shining no flash for the picture.

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Trips, this has been Lala. You have been listening to me on Rinse. I hope that you are looking after yourself, and I'll catch you again next month.

Yo, how we doing, Rince? You're locked into the sounds of Yak on Rince FM 106.8 for our last show of the year. This month, I'm joined by the Don's 2 show in the guest mix. It's going to be a sick one, so stay tuned for the second hour for that. Starting things off this month with this brand new one by Factor called Scales and Measures, which is out now off his Wisdom Teeth EP. And I've got a few more percussive bits, some experimental breakbeat, a little bit of jungle, and a couple of forthcoming and unreleased bits by myself coming up. So it should be a good one. Keep it locked, keep it rinsed.

This one is some forthcoming 3024 business by Anunnaku called Teleported. It's from his Wicked EP, which should be out early next year, I think. Shouts out to Martin and the whole 3024 family. Keep it locked.

Yo, this mad one is a new track by Human Resources called Shat Stem Edit, which is forthcoming on Pressure Dome. Big shouts to Yash and the Pressure Dome crew.

This one underneath me right now is a unreleased one of mine called Velvet Spoon. I've been on a little jungle tip with a couple of my tunes recently. You can get in touch on Twitter if you want to let me know you're locked in or feeling the tunes, either at RinceFM or at YakSound. Keep it locked, keep it rinsed.

Just switching things up here. I've got a few individual tracks I want to run at different tempos for the last few of mine before we hit the guest mix from Two Shell. This slower dubbed out one is a forthcoming track of mine called Knothole that will be out next year. Keep it locked.

Into this one now. This one's a track by Gabor Lazar called Fractured, which is off Ghostly Swim 3. And that's a compilation between Ghostly International and Adult Swim, which I've got a new track on called Take Flight, actually. 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And I'm really gassed to be involved with it. All of the tracks are amazing. And if you're feeling it, there's a record you can pre-order right now as well, which looks amazing too. Keep it locked, keep it ready.

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